0: Hello, and Jemasi. Now you are listening to Good News FM 105.1 MHz Stereo Sound, the voice of the Lord.
1: अब प्रस्तुत छ कार्यक्रम Life, Hope, and Sound.
2: Newton's first law of motion says an object in motion tends to remain in motion, and an object at rest tends to remain at rest. I believe this law not only applies to objects, but to humans as well.
3: You have looked everywhere for the meaning of life's puzzling circumstances. It is in our intimate relationship with God that we find our identity. In this relationship, there is a hope that has limitless supply of mercy and an endless measure of forgiveness. This love reaches down to the deepest needs of the human heart. How great is that love? In today's program, Rodney Loper, Senior Pastor of Hope Sound Bible Church, will share in wisdom from above how this amazing love can bring your life the meaning you're looking for. Let's listen to Pastor Loper as he speaks to us.
2: We are a whole lot like this law of motion that Newton states. And unfortunately, if you're like me, you've seen this law in effect, perhaps even in your own life. There have been times in your life, no doubt, when you've been a go-getter. You require little or no external motivation to get a task accomplished. But at times, we also have been those who haven't been highly motivated. We can accomplish anything as long as we're not required to get off the sofa, or as long as the remote control works from where we are. As long as we don't have to change our primary position, we're comfortable with that. The problem is that many times we are in these categories and we don't even realize that we're there. Today I want to talk to us about a biblical idea called sloth. Sloth is simple in the fact that it is not doing what you should be doing at a specific time. Now, I want to be clear, the Bible is not against rest and relaxation. In fact, the Bible commands it. But we have gone overboard in our lives in the area of leisure and entertainment time to the point that these have become idols in our life. And unfortunately for some, the motivating question in life is how long until our next leisure time or entertainment time. And so our life begins to unravel at the seams because we are neglecting the things that we should be doing at a specific time. No doubt there are students listening today, and for you, it may be that you want to hang out with your friends instead of writing the paper that is due. For some of the older folks who are listening today, perhaps you've neglected the chores around the house that you should be doing that you are not doing because you're doing something else that shouldn't be done at that time. But I want to look today at some of the ways that sloth reveals itself in our society today. First of all, I think sloth reveals itself in secularism. That is, I mean the preoccupation with that which is not spiritual. We know the stats of our favorite football player. We know the starting lineups for our teams. And we know what's happening in the political world. We know all about what's going on around the globe. But I fear that at the expense of the spiritual, we know these things. Now, I'm not saying that it's wrong to know the events of our world, to know what's happening in the political climate, to be a fan of a certain sports team. No, that's not what I'm saying. What I'm saying is when we pursue secular things to the exclusion or to the detriment of spiritual things, it is wrong. Can I make it more practical? We watch a game to the very end, even though we know dinner is waiting on the table. But if a pastor happens to go a little long on his Sunday sermon, we're upset because our lunch is delayed. Or we read a book into the wee hours of the morning, and yet we ease our conscience by saying God understands why we missed our devotions the next day when we're too tired when the alarm clock rings. You see, secularism bears itself out or reveals itself by having deep passions about temporal things, but not for the things of God. Now, we know that Scripture says, "Seek ye first the kingdom of God and His righteousness, and all of these things will be added unto you." We know that, but sometimes I'm afraid that we don't apply that to our lives. Another way that sloth is made manifest in our world today is through relativism. That is, the idea that truth is relative. Now, I know that perhaps you're scratching your head on this one. How in the world can relativism be a form of sloth? Well, here's the connection. If there is an absolute truth, then I am required to seek that truth. If there is no absolute truth, then I'm off the hook to live the way that I want to do what I want to do, and simply skate through life according to my ideals and wishes. You see, though, if you embrace an absolute truth, it means that there are demands that must be met, commands that must be followed, principles that must be lived out, and truths that must be embraced in my life. Now, for a person who is slothful, that's alarming. Why is that? Because a slothful person doesn't want anyone to tell them what to do at a specific time. And so their rationale looks something like this. I know the Bible says this, but I don't feel like doing that. I know God requires this, but that's too restrictive. I know that this bothers my conscience, but I don't really care at this point. And so instead of trying to excuse their lack of obedience, what they do is they embrace relativism, that there is no absolute truth. Another form of sloth is busyness. We're so busy that we're not doing what we should be doing at a specific time. With social media, perhaps, or with hanging out with your friends, perhaps, or just doing the mundane things of life. We get caught up in playing with our phones or playing with the computer rather than doing what God wants us to do. We must understand that if we're going to be Christ-like, we're going to have to be diligent in prayer. We're going to have to spend time in God's Word. We're going to have to listen to His voice, and it may mean that we have to set some of these things down. Why is that? Because remember, sloth is not doing what we should be doing at a specific time. You see, prayer, Bible study, and paying attention to God promotes spiritual growth. But the problem is that we have been taught that external activity trumps inner reality. And friends, that is the root cause of busyness in our lives and it influencing us to be slothful people. The fourth way that sloth reveals itself today is through an inherited worldview. That is, people around us exhibit this, and as a result, we fall into that mode. Some people simply struggle with sloth because grandma or grandpa or mom or dad struggled with the same issue. So as a result, they have a poor example leading the way for them. We must not forget that the scripture teaches that we reap what we sow. There are many people in our world today who have become professional sloths because their parents and grandparents and great-grandparents have handed them these characteristics. Now, I want us to understand that there is hope. That is not where we want to end today. You see, the Bible is clear that there is a way to overcome slothfulness. The book of Proverbs in the Old Testament portion of the Bible gives us a recipe for overcoming sloth. Number one, we are to go. It tells us there in Proverbs chapter 6, go to the ant, you sluggard, and consider his way. For some of us, we need to simply get off the couch, we need to get out of our recliner, and we need to begin doing things that we know we should be doing. Another thing that we can do to overcome sloth is by working. The Bible is clear that if you don't work, you shouldn't eat. And that's a shock to many, but if we want to overcome sloth, then some of us need to get to work and remember the third principle, and that is thank God's glory. That is, we need to remember that everything that we do, whether we eat, whether we sleep, we do all of that for the glory of God. You want to overcome sloth in your life? Get up and do something. Get to work. And remember that we're doing all of this for God's glory. Yes, Newton was right. An object in motion continues in motion. An object not in motion continues in that same condition. The same is true in your spiritual life. And so I challenge you, get up and do something for the glory of God.
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2: Hi, I'm Todd Nettleton, and this is the Voice of the Martyrs Radio. Tongkom Philavon spent more than two decades sharing the gospel and planting churches in northern Laos, even as communist authorities repeatedly interrogated him and threatened him to stop. A village leader warned Tongkom the police wanted to kill him. His response was unwavering. I am ready. If God allows me to die, I am willing. How I die, it is up to me to give glory to God or not. A week later, two strangers shot him seven times. Tongkom died in his wife Sangdara's arms. Pray for Sangdara and their children and for the church in Laos that Tongkom gave his life to build.
3: I will not let my brothers and sisters suffer in silence, nor will I let them serve alone. To join me in prayer for persecuted Christians, go to vomradio.net.
4: अब प्रस्तुत छ कार्यक्रम अन्तर्विन्ती.